Santa K.O.T.O. Tayuret and Kook Ridgeway. This is what the rest of the evening looks like. The Coto Community Radio News and Noticias, News in Español. Radio Rud Runner at 7. And we'll be back again tomorrow with Morning Edition at 7 a.m.

0: This is the KOTO Community Radio News for Monday, May 11th. I'm Julia Caulfield. In today's headlines, Valley Floor Day instills stewardship in a changing climate. General Assembly enters final days and a mountain weather forecast. It's the perfect day to explore the valley floor. The sky is bright blue, the sun is warm, the wind tussles the trees and grass. Throughout the day, over 100 students, kindergartners through second graders, tromp through the valley floor as part of the annual Valley Floor Education Day.
1: We just love providing them the opportunity to come and explore our beautiful, vibrant areas of nature, teeming with life and science lessons.
0: That's Sarah Holbrook, Executive Director of the Pinhead Institute, a local STEM education nonprofit.
1: This year we have a lesson on beavers, a lesson on the pH of the river, a lesson on owl pellets, which is so fun. You get to find the bones inside basically owl vomit. And then the Historical Museum is doing something about the early settlers to this area.
0: The Pinhead Institute hosts the day in collaboration with Sheep Mountain Alliance, the San Miguel Watershed Coalition, EcoAction Partners, and the Telluride Historical Museum. Ruthie Boyd is the executive director of the conservation organization Sheep Mountain Alliance.
2: Every year we love coming to Valley Floor Day because it's so cool to see the kids out experiencing the landscapes that we're working behind the scenes to protect.
0: She's working at the pond station, talking about beavers.
2: We are going over the valley floor and what it might have looked like if there weren't people here, what it might have looked like if there were more beavers. And if there were more beavers, you know, it would have been even more of a wetland. And so kind of talking about what that is and why it matters that there are wetlands.
0: Kendra Held with EcoAction Partners is alongside Boyd. She notes they're paying special attention to how beavers can help with wildfire mitigation.
3: Many adults that I've been speaking to are very concerned about the drought that we're experiencing and one of the driest and warmest winters that we've had on record and what that means for wildfire. But I think for kids to understand what our strengths are, what we can do to support our ecosystems is really important to think about what tools we have in our toolkit, and beavers are kind of one of them.
0: That message resonated with Reed Reynolds. He's in first grade.
4: What's been the best part?
5: Probably learning about beavers.
4: Yeah, what did you learn about them?
5: Help forest fires not happen.
0: Palmer Wettenpaw, also in first grade, likes the owls.
6: I got to listen to different sounds of owls.
4: Oh, that's cool. What did the owl sound like?
6: One of them sound like a ping pong ball going up and down.
0: Palmer's mom, Natalie Wettenpaw, is on the field trip as well. She hopes the day can bring a sense of stewardship for the land.
7: I think especially as the world evolves, preserving these special places and educating kids on why it's so important is crucial, because they're going to be the future generation that is going to be protecting places like this. So if we can educate them this young as to why they're important, how we can enjoy them, what other animals live here, then we have a better chance of preserving places like this for our future.
0: While the students run around, explore the land, and have a fun day in the sun, Held also hopes it instills some hope, connection, and joy in a sometimes heavy climate conversation.
3: Even though, yes, there's still these kind of big challenges that we have in our world, I think it's important for young people to see and experience examples of collective community action and healthy ecosystems functioning in a beautiful way to weather the storms that come.
0: The valley floor is approximately 570 acres of land at the entrance of Telluride. In 2009, it was purchased by the town with a huge fundraising effort from the community and placed in a conservation easement to be permanently protected as open space. Colorado's General Assembly is set to close out its session on Wednesday. In this installment of Capitol Conversation, State House reporter Lucas Brady Woods shares what to expect in the final days. Hey, Lucas, thanks for taking the time to chat with me today.
8: Thanks for having me.
0: The Colorado General Assembly is due to gavel out on Wednesday. So rather than focusing on a specific bill or the like today, I wanted to hear from you what that looks like. What are these final days in the legislative session like? What are lawmakers up to?
8: The end of session really is all about getting bills passed and through the legislature, right? It's inevitable that at this time of year, there's a little bit of a crunch. I mean, they've gotten through a lot. They met over the weekend and got through a number of bills and have passed some, but they still have a lot to do. And one reason there is still a lot to do at the end of this session is because the budget, you know, really dominated the session this year, and it wasn't passed until pretty late in the session, which left less time for them to focus on other bills. So both the House and the Senate are focused on just getting through and trying to not spend too much time on each of these bills, but really get them off the calendar and either onto the next chamber or out of the legislature into the governor's desk.
0: On that note, if they make it to the governor's desk, Governor Polis has the opportunity to either sign or veto these bills. What has that looked like so far this session in terms of bills that he's signing, things that are maybe getting a veto, or kind of what his plan is for acting on all of these bills that are getting passed?
8: He has already started to sign bills that have been coming out of the legislature. He signed the budget last week, and he signed a number of other bills, including, you know, one that would tighten laws around 3D printed firearms, and another that actually changes the overtime hour threshold for ag workers, and a bunch of other bills. There are some that he signaled he will veto, most likely. It's like a big pro-union bill that was passed. One thing that's worth noting is once the legislature finishes, there are a lot of bills that he has to sign, and he actually takes a tour around the state and signs bills in locations across the state. So that's something that we're going to see as soon as the session is over, is Polis will start his bill signing tour.
0: I acknowledge that this is not a full accurate representation of what the General Assembly is like, but right, they come in for this relatively short amount of time of the year. To me, from a distance, it feels a little bit like summer camp. They're all getting their stuff done, doing all the things. So in these final few days, summer camp is getting ready to break. What is the energy? What are lawmakers doing? Or are there any celebrations or, you know, things that acknowledge the culmination of this time?
8: I wouldn't call it summer camp. I would actually compare it more to high school. I mean, I know it's a shorter, you know, it's a 4-month legislative session versus, you know, an academic year, but it feels a lot like high school, and with the lawmakers as the students. But this year is different than other years that I've seen. It's a lot more calm than past years. And I think part of that has to do with, you know, there aren't as many big policies being passed this year. Again, I mentioned earlier the budget dominated things schedule-wise, but it also dominated things funding-wise. They did not have money, essentially, to fund policies this year because of the huge budget deficit. So there weren't a lot of huge controversial policies like there have been in past years. There were some, but just not as many. And I think that's created a more calm atmosphere here at the end of session. But as we know, things can change here really quickly. So we will be watching.
0: Well, and obviously, lawmakers are wrapping up, but you are also wrapping up. Obviously, you keep working throughout the rest of the year, but your time at the Capitol building will come to a close once the session wraps as well. So, Lucas, for you, do you have a end of session tradition or something that you're going to miss about not coming to the building every day?
8: You know, coming to this building every day is pretty magical in a lot of ways. It's a beautiful place, and, you know, there's the camaraderie of the press corps and all the other reporters that are here, and we're covering these things that are really important. That coverage obviously does not stop. So I'm going to miss coming in here, but there's a lot of work to be done, and it's primary season, you know, so we are diving right into primary coverage, and, you know, is a big one, governor's race, et cetera. So we're going to be jumping right into primary coverage.
0: It's on to the next thing.
8: Yes, exactly.
0: Well, Lucas, thank you so much for taking a couple minutes to chat with me today and keeping us updated on the final days of the Colorado General Assembly.
8: Hey, anytime. Thanks for having me.
0: That was Lucas Brady Woods reporting from Denver. It's time to go to the Script Club. This week, Telluride Theater and the Wilkinson Public Library will be hosting another installment of the Script Book Club, exploring contemporary classics and modern-day scripts. This time with Martin McDonagh's Beauty Queen of Lynan. The dark comedy explores the toxic relationship between Maureen, a lonely middle-aged woman, and her mother, Mag, in rural Ireland. McDonagh is one of Ireland's famous playwrights, known for dark and provocative humor. He has written a number of films, including Three Billboards Outside Ebbing, Missouri, and In Bruges. At the Script Club, participants will discuss the history and themes of the play while also looking at notable productions. There are some copies of the script available through the library, or reach out to kevin@telluridetheater.org for a copy. This month's Script Club of Beauty Queen of Lynan will take place on Tuesday, May 12th, starting at 5:30 p.m. Following the discussion, the group will watch The Banshees of Inisherin, a film adaptation of another of McDonagh's plays. A new study from CU Boulder and NOAA shows that the El Niño Southern Oscillation, or ENSO, is closely connected to the amount of land burned by wildfire in the Mountain West. Last month, meteorologists said that the La Niña pattern was over. This is after it brought lower than average precipitation and warmer temperatures. According to the study, La Niña is connected to more acres burned by wildfire in the summer and fall here in the West due to drier conditions. Andy Hoyle is a senior research meteorologist at the NOAA Physical Sciences Lab in Boulder. He says he'd like to look more into this connection at the hyperlocal level, but researchers are somewhat constrained by available data.
9: Because we have area burned by wildfire data back to the 1980s, and in some specific locations, you can go back a little bit further than that. So that is a place for us to continue to explore as we continue to get more data and more historical data.
0: He says this research could provide an additional tool for emergency managers in communities planning for wildfire season. San Miguel County, the West Region Wildfire Council, and the Telluride Fire Protection District will hold a wildfire preparedness discussion at the Wilkinson Public Library on Wednesday, May 13th, starting at 5:30 p.m. Abortion advocates in Idaho are working to get an abortion vote on the November ballot. For Rocky Mountain Community Radio, KHOL's Jenna McMurtry reports that voters could end a near-total ban.
10: A petition to overturn Idaho's abortion ban received more than enough signatures by the May 1st deadline to get a measure to voters come fall. Physician and Victor resident Carla Smith wants to see an end to the state's ban so providers return to Idaho and women can receive care close to home. She says at least a quarter of the county's registered voters signed the petition.
11: There's now a maternal health care desert. It is often hours to emergency care and even to routine care for more complicated pregnancies.
10: She says at least a quarter of the county's registered voters signed the petition. Smith was one of dozens of advocates gathering signatures around Teton Valley in recent months. County clerks have until July to confirm them. Idaho lawmakers passed one of the nation's strictest bans in the country in 2022. Since then, more than a third of the state's OBGYN providers have left the state or stopped practicing. I'm Jenna McMurtry, KHOL News.
0: The National Weather Service forecast for the Western San Juans calls for mostly clear skies tonight with a low around 40 degrees. Tuesday should be sunny with a high in the mid-70s. Tuesday night calls for mostly clear skies with a low around 45 degrees. Wednesday should be mostly sunny during the day and mostly cloudy at night with a chance of rain showers. The high is around 75 degrees with a low around 45. This has been the news for Monday, May 11th. 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

0: Esto es Coto Radio de la Comunidad de Taylor para el lunes 11 de mayo. 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

Good evening, folks. This is Radio Roadrunner. And it's 2 minutes past 7 o'clock. I'm going to take care of the community calendar. Today has been Monday, May 11th. Birthdays include Bo Bedford, Cynthia Choice, Dan LaHusky, Charles Massey, David Salici, Tamara Rosman, Elizabeth Gatz, Philip Cummings, David Dean, John Hess, Dan Miner, and Lenore Nicolay. Happy birthday, everybody. Live music, health and wellness classes, online author books, book clubs for every reader. It's all happening at the library this week. You can visit their website for their schedule of events for all people and ages. The Mountain Village is going to host its annual Community Cleanup Day this year, expanding to 2 days in two different parts of the community. On Wednesday, the 13th, you can take place. Cleanup Day is going to be in the Village Core Departments. And on Thursday, the 14th, a second Cleanup Day is going to be in the Meadows neighborhood. The entire community is invited to participate from 2:30 to 5 on both days. On Wednesday, the 13th, you can enjoy the county, the Western Region Wildfire Council, and the Telluride Fire Protection District at 5:30 at the library for a presentation on how to prepare for a wildfire and what to do if one arrives. There will also be information about mitigation resources for property owners, and simultaneous Spanish interpretation is available. On Thursday the 14th, Telluride Arts hosts the Creative Exchange, an evening where emerging and established artists gather to share their knowledge, skills, and stories that fuel their work. This month's featured artist is Brittany Miller. Whether you're a full-time working artist, educator, student, maker, or simply someone curious about creative expression, the Creative Exchange is open to you. You can meet at the Telluride Arts HQ at 5:30. The Down Valley Community Spring Potluck is on Thursday the 14th from 6 to 8 p.m. at the historic Placerville Schoolhouse. You can bring something tasty to share and bring your own table service and beverages. 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I'll be back after this song with the rest of the community calendar and an update on the weather. Thanks for tuning in, everybody.

Okie dokie, folks. I'm back for the rest of the community calendar. And if anybody's listening out there that needed to reach me on my phone, you can't because I've left my phone at home. What's going on to you, baby? Okay, community calendar, part two. For Monday, May 11th, the Mountain Club is collecting lightly used outdoor gear, including skis, camping gear, bikes, clothing at the Carhenge parking lot between 10 and 2 on Friday and Saturday. The volume turned up there on the background music, so I shall repeat. The Mountain Club is collecting lightly used outdoor gear, including skis, camping gear, bikes, at the Carhenge parking lot. I wonder what I can get rid of and donate to the Mountain Club. Between 10 to 2 on Friday and Saturday, the 15th and 16th, gear will be redistributed at the Community Fiesta. Telluride Theater's Fringe Project welcomes Durango's Oddball Theater Company to the B.O.B. Black Box Theater at the Palm for Clown Sex Ed, a hilarious romp through the challenges, failures, and horror stories of American sex education. Oh, dear. The show's on Friday the 15th and Saturday the 16th at 7 p.m. nightly. You can get your tickets at TellurideTheater.org. That sounds hysterical. The Telluride R1 School District Board of Education, that's B-O-E, work session is going to take place on Monday the 18th at 3:30 in the Bridalveil Conference Room and via Zoom. The B-O-E monthly meeting will be on Tuesday the 19th at 5:15, also in the Bridalveil Room and via Zoom. You can get the link to the meeting and packets at TellurideSchool.org. And last but not least, the San Miguel Educational Fund, that's CODO's governing board, holds a regular meeting on Monday the 18th at 5:15 in the Telluride Room at the Wilkinson Public Library and via Zoom. The agenda and Zoom link is going to be posted on our website, koto.org, when available. It is absolutely gorgeous outside right now. It's 68.7 degrees here at the Purple House on Pine Street. And tonight's going to go down to 40. Tomorrow they'll be high of even warmer than today. We're going for 74 degrees tomorrow. Think flip-flops, tank tops, shorts. Woohoo! And then Wednesday, again, the high of 74, but a slight chance of showers. And then Thursday, high is 67. And Friday, high is 66. And then there's like these little tiny chance of showers on Wednesday night and Thursday. But really, anything can happen later in the week. But we've got a full day of sun and 74 degrees tomorrow. 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CODO is licensed by the Federal Communication Commission to operate on channel 219, 91.7 megahertz from Telluride, Colorado, and on channel 288, 105.3 megahertz from translator K287CC in Placerville, channel 207, 89.3 megahertz from translator K207AS in Telluride, channel 207, 89.3 megahertz from translator K207AU in Ophir, and channel 208, 100.3 megahertz from translator K262DL in Norwood. KOOK Ridgeway can be found on 90.3 FM in the Ridgeway-Ouray area. 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Encourage your comments on all aspects of CODO programming. Thanks for listening, everybody. Stay tuned. I have my usual mix of eclectic stuff. And after my last show, which was inspired by seeing Fish three nights at the Sphere, I've narrowed it down to only one Fish song this show. So hope you enjoy. And if you have any requests, you can call me here at the station, 728-4333.

all of the rest. 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

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Spencer sells her hopeless chest. Adultery plays the kitchen, bigot cops than fiction. The little man gets shafted, sons and money's drafted. Living by a timepiece, new war in the Far East. Can you pass the Rorschach test?

And that song came off of the Beatles. I have a White Album here, and that was released back in 1968. It was written by Paul McCartney. Apparently it was written back when they were in, I'm not going to pronounce this right, but I think it's called Rishikesh, India, where they were studying transcendental meditation. And so there's a cover of that song by Richie Havens, which was very popular in 1979, but it's about Rocky wanting to, he was in a love triangle and he wanted to get back at the guy that stole his girl. Okie dokie, back to my electronic playlist. And this one is by the Olympians and it's called Pluto's Lament.

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0: And you just heard Surprise Chef there. And this has been Radio Woodrunner. Coming up will be DJ Otto after 9 o'clock. Tune in. I hear the set list is awesome. Tomorrow morning at 7 o'clock will be Morning Edition. At 8 o'clock will be the news rebroadcast. And at 9 o'clock, tune in for the Flying Axeman. This has been Radio Roadrunner with a little help from my friend.
1: Wile E. Coyote,
0: baby. Coming up next is...
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Hey, remember when we told you we were only playing one Phish song tonight? 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

Sorry, Max Power Cooper, but I knew that you weren't at the final night of Fish at the Sphere, so I had to play it. 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

nights, not more jealous, but I still nick your lash just like old fellow. 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
1: And as the night progressed, their hearts started to flutter with excitement for the evening to come. A full moon gleamed above as the groups gathered for pre's. Phone calls were made to Ubers and dealers whilst cards were dealt. Pills were popped, crushed, bombed and sniffed, while cigarettes were lit and hissed on lips more often parted than not. And as they descended into the abyss, the faint sound of a trumpet was heard in the distance.
2: We are gathered here today to play in the madness of the moon. And in the name of Luna the Third, I shall ask you to stay in single file as we borrow your souls for the remainder of the evening. May this be your final reminder that it is essential to leave your souls at the door before entering the Garden of the Moon. Handbags and hearts will be searched. I repeat, handbags and hearts shall be searched. That's right, single file. Good. Ah, nice to see you too, my love. I shall be with you inside very soon.

quite all right. Alas, playtime is over, dukes and duchesses, and the hour to whimsy ways crept upon us. Please leave the Garden of the Moon in an orderly fashion, and remember to take your worldly possessions with you. And as the moon fades away, the sun rises, bringing with its comeuppance flourishing romances of vigor and lust. 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
0: Well, what's the difference? Well, knowledge is just facts, figures, time, date, place, you know. Understanding includes nuance, interpretation, and context.
1: Right. For instance, you see that Ford Taurus over there?
0: Uh-huh.
1: It needs a brake job and a heater core. That's knowledge. That's the facts.
0: But it takes understanding to know that car is going to cover our next two boat payments.
1: Exactly. In other words, the station not only tells you what's happening around the world,
0: they also give you the context that helps you understand it, and that's why it deserves your support right now.
1: Please do your part and make a pledge, and thanks.

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I was feeling just like

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mother's father's First Testament was really great. The sequel was incredible, like the Godfathers of the first two strokes. Every document's indelible. Infidels and heartbreak beats and smidges of bad ecstasy. I must have left it in my pocket with my Christianity and my rocket. I'm binging hard on Annette Bening and listening to REM again.

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0: bastard. 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
1: I'm sorry, I'm sorry.
2: What's wrong? You're not concentrating.
1: Yes, I am concentrating.
2: No, you're not.
1: I'm sorry, let's just do it again.
2: No.
1: There's no problem.
2: Dawn, what's wrong?
1: There's nothing wrong, Terry.
2: Kevin.
1: Mm-hmm. No, it's
2: please don't
1: Kevin.
2: Tell me it's Kevin.
1: Mm-hmm.
2: Ew, Kevin Swahili.
3: 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Also, KOTO Translators, K287 CC Placerville, K207 AS Telluride and Pandora, K262 DL Norwood, and K207 AU Ophir.

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All my windows were open, I let the rain flood in. The past felt like the present,

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It's called On the Street, and it goes like this.

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0: What is the meaning of the virgin birth?
1: In India.
0: The system of the Kundalini, as it's called, the idea of the centers, psychological centers up the spine.
1: And they represent the psychological
0: planes of concern and consciousness and action. First is at the rectum, and this is that of
1: fermentation.
0: Second represents this, and I'm traveling esophagus going on.

Hello, my friends. This is Jose Luis Orozco. Please keep on listening to KOTO. KOTO in Telluride, Colorado. Hasta luego.

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We love you, but Jesus and Buddha and Muhammad and Allah and Shiva and, you know, whoever your higher power representation may be.

0: night.
1: Thank y'all.
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0: 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Si ha contestado sí a alguna de estas preguntas, no está solo.
1: No todos los que están atrapados por el alcohol son alcohólicos. La familia y los amigos también sufren.
2: Al-Anon o Alateen puede ayudar.
0: Llame al 1-888-4-ALANON o visite alanon.org.

0: Yeah, I study the history, people, you know, and I don't mean to get too crazy, but I mean, I'm the Reverend Freakshot. I don't know what you're expecting on an afternoon here that's not Sunday. You bring the Reverend Freakshot on, I'm going to preach at you a little bit. I mean, come on. Yeah, all right. That's enough is enough.
1: If you just tuned in, Reverend Freechild is in studio with me. We've been talking about his music and also mixing, connecting Buddha and the blues, and that's
0: right.
1: How we got off on
0: the tangent
1: of the blues. And,
0: this is a question
1: but
0: it's
1: that
0: I've
1: fascinating.
0: It is, and I'm very fascinated with it, you know, and so much so that I wrote about a 50-page essay called Buddha and the Blues, which is contained on the CD called entitled Preaching Blues, which is the old Sunhouse tune. And it was very many questions talking to people like, why are you studying blues? How does that connect with the blues? I mean, like, you know, I'm very into the Christian tradition. We can't not be here in this Judeo-Christian culture that we've, you know, inhabited called America. And, you know, I'll go down to Reverend Al Green's church and, you know, the seamless scripture and then the guys playing behind him know that hymn that's quoting that scripture. And you're just like, wow, this is just electrifying. But I believe that Buddhism speaks to the same essence as the blues. It's a recognition of suffering. You know, they talk about these Rinpoches, you know, I study a lot of the Tibetan Buddhism, as being the bearers of awareness. And blues music can do that. If you just have a simple song that's saying, hey, I'm hurting, that is huge. I mean, you've had this, you're hurting, and then you have this moment of awareness of like, wait, this is making it better, just having awareness of me being hurting. And then the people around you are saying, amen. I'm hurting too, you know. I don't have the talent that you have to play the blues, but I have the talent to give that energy back to you and say, yeah, sing more about it. And blues is great because it's you know, you have that AAB format. So mm-hmm. I sing a line, everybody else sings it with me, and then I give you a little bit of wisdom in that B, right? You know, it's like, oh, right, yeah, a little twist, you know, and it keeps you listening for the next verse. And that kind of ritual that's in time, and music is so elusive because it's over time, you know. And it echoes the experience of humanness that we feel. You know, this is, wow, we're moving through time and space here, and somebody's singing about my simple suffering, you know. And, of course, Buddhism goes on to, you know, have a cause of suffering and a cessation to suffering, and then there's an Eightfold Noble Path or a Marga or a way out of the suffering, which is more soteriological, you know, which is sort of like a savior kind of thing. But anyway, we're starting to sound like AM radio.
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All right, this is Jody, and I love Kodo. That's K-O-T-O to you and me. And what do I love about it? Well, you know, I go in there and I DJ, and it is the happiest time of my week. Even if I do every other week, I think about it. And no matter how tired I am, once I get in there, it's like it's a whole other world. And I love the idea that people are listening and they feel the same way and they're getting just as much energy and excitement out of it that I am. It's a great thing. Keep our transmitter on.

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2: This is the KOTO Community Radio News for Monday, May 11th. I'm Julia Caulfield. In today's headlines, Valley Floor Day instills stewardship in a changing climate. General Assembly enters final days and a mountain weather forecast. It's the perfect day to explore the valley floor. The sky is bright blue, the sun is warm, the wind tussles the trees and grass. Throughout the day, over 100 students, kindergartners through second graders, tromp through the valley floor as part of the annual Valley Floor Education Day.
3: We just love providing them the opportunity to come and explore our beautiful, vibrant areas of nature, teeming with life and science lessons.
2: That's Sarah Holbrook, Executive Director of the Pinhead Institute, a local STEM education nonprofit.
3: This year we have a lesson on beavers, a lesson on the pH of the river, a lesson on owl pellets, which is so fun. You get to find the bones inside basically owl vomit. And then the Historical Museum is doing something about the early settlers to this area.
2: The Pinhead Institute hosts the day in collaboration with Sheep Mountain Alliance, the San Miguel Watershed Coalition, EcoAction Partners, and the Telluride Historical Museum. Ruthie Boyd is the executive director of the conservation organization Sheep Mountain Alliance.
4: Every year we love coming to Valley Floor Day because it's so cool to see the kids out experiencing the landscapes that we're working behind the scenes to protect.
2: She's working at the pond station talking about beavers.
4: We are going over the valley floor and what it might have looked like if there weren't people here, what it might have looked like if there were more beavers. And if there were more beavers, you know, it would have been even more of a wetland. And so kind of talking about what that is and why it matters that there are wetlands.
2: Kendra Held with EcoAction Partners is alongside Boyd. She notes they're paying special attention to how beavers can help with wildfire mitigation.
5: Many adults that I've been speaking to are very concerned about the drought that we're experiencing and one of the driest and warmest winters that we've had on record and what that means for wildfire. But I think for kids to understand what our strengths are, what we can do to support our ecosystems is really important to think about what tools we have in our toolkit, and beavers are kind of one of them.
2: That message resonated with Reed Reynolds. He's in first grade.
6: What's been the best part?
7: Probably learning about beavers.
6: Yeah. What did you learn about them?
7: At the help forest fires not happen.
2: Palmer Wettenpaugh, also in first grade, likes the owls.
8: I got to listen to different sounds of owls.
6: Oh, that's cool. What did the owl sound like?
8: One of them sound like a ping pong ball going up and down.
2: Palmer's mom, Natalie Wettenpaugh, is on the field trip as well. She hopes the day can bring a sense of stewardship for the land.
5: I think especially as the world evolves, preserving these special places and educating kids on why it's so important is crucial, because they're going to be the future generation that is going to be protecting places like this. So if we can educate them this young as to why they're important, how we can enjoy them, what other animals live here, then we have a better chance of preserving places like this for our future.
2: While the students run around, explore the land, and have a fun day in the sun, Held also hopes it instills some hope, connection, and joy in a sometimes heavy climate conversation.
5: Even though, yes, there's still these kind of big challenges that we have in our world, I think it's important for young people to see and experience examples of collective community action and healthy ecosystems functioning in a beautiful way to weather the storms that come.
2: The valley floor is approximately 570 acres of land at the entrance of Telluride. In 2009, it was purchased by the town with a huge fundraising effort from the community and placed in a conservation easement to be permanently protected as open space. Colorado's General Assembly is set to close out its session on Wednesday. In this installment of Capital Conversation, State House reporter Lucas Brady Woods shares what to expect in the final days. Hey, Lucas, thanks for taking the time to chat with me today.
9: Thanks for having me.
2: The Colorado General Assembly is due to gavel out on Wednesday. So rather than focusing on a specific bill or the like today, I wanted to hear from you what that looks like. What are these final days in the legislative session like? What are lawmakers up to?
9: The end of session really is all about getting bills passed and through the legislature, right? It's inevitable that at this time of year, there's a little bit of a crunch. I mean, they've gotten through a lot. They met over the weekend and got through a number of bills and have passed some. But they still have a lot to do. And one reason there is still a lot to do at the end of this session is because the budget, you know, really dominated the session this year. And it wasn't passed until pretty late in the session, which left less time for them to focus on other bills. So both the House and the Senate are focused on just getting through and trying to not spend too much time on each of these bills, but really get them off the calendar and either onto the next chamber or out of the legislature into the governor's desk.
2: On that note, if they make it to the governor's desk, Governor Polis has the opportunity to either sign or veto these bills. What has that looked like so far this session in terms of bills that he's signing, things that are maybe getting a veto, or kind of what his plan is for acting on all of these bills that are getting passed?
9: He has already started to sign bills that have been coming out of the legislature. He signed the budget last week, and he signed a number of other bills, including, you know, one that would tighten laws around 3D printed firearms and another that actually changes the overtime hour threshold for ag workers and a bunch of other bills. There are some that he signaled he will veto, most likely, like a big pro-union bill that was passed. One thing that's worth noting is once the legislature finishes, there are a lot of bills that he has to sign, and he actually takes a tour around the state and signs bills in locations across the state. So that's something that we're going to see as soon as the session is over, is Polis will start his bill signing tour.
2: I acknowledge that this is not a full accurate representation of what the General Assembly is like, but right, they come in for this relatively short amount of time of the year. To me, from a distance, it feels a little bit like summer camp. They're all getting their stuff done, doing all the things. So in these final few days, summer camp is getting ready to break. What is the energy? What are lawmakers doing? Or are there any celebrations or, you know, things that acknowledge the culmination of this time?
9: I wouldn't call it summer camp. I would actually compare it more to high school. I mean, I know it's a shorter, you know, it's a 4-month legislative session versus, you know, an academic year, but it feels a lot like high school, and with the lawmakers as the students. But this year is different than other years that I've seen. It's a lot more calm than past years. And I think part of that has to do with, you know, there aren't as many big policies being passed this year. Again, I mentioned earlier, the budget dominated things schedule-wise, but it also dominated things funding-wise. They did not have money, essentially, to fund policies this year because of the huge budget deficit. So there weren't a lot of huge controversial policies like there have been in past years. There were some, but just not as many. And I think that's created a more calm atmosphere here at the end of session. But as we know, things can change here really quickly. So We will be watching.
2: Well, and obviously lawmakers are wrapping up, but you are also wrapping up. Obviously, you keep working throughout the rest of the year, but your time at the Capitol building will come to a close once the session wraps as well. So, Lucas, for you, do you have a end of session tradition or something that you're going to miss about not coming to the building every day?
9: You know, coming to this building every day is pretty magical in a lot of ways. It's a beautiful place. And, you know, there's the camaraderie of the press corps and all the other reporters that are here, and we're covering these things that are really important. That coverage obviously does not stop. So I'm going to miss coming in here, but there's a lot of work to be done, and it's primary season, you know, so we are diving right into primary coverage, and you know, it's a big one, governor's race, etc. So we're going to be jumping right into primary coverage.
2: It's on to the next thing.
9: Yes, exactly.
2: Well, Lucas, thank you so much for taking a couple minutes to chat with me today and keeping us updated on the final days of the Colorado General Assembly.
9: Hey, anytime. Thanks for having me.
2: That was Lucas Brady Woods reporting from Denver. It's time to go to the Script Club. This week, Telluride Theater and the Wilkinson Public Library will be hosting another installment of the Script Book Club, exploring contemporary classics and modern-day scripts. This time with Martin McDonagh's Beauty Queen of Lynn. The dark comedy explores the toxic relationship between Maureen, a lonely middle-aged woman, and her mother, Mag, in rural Ireland. McDonagh is one of Ireland's famous playwrights, known for dark and provocative humor. He has written a number of films, including Three Billboards Outside Ebbing, Missouri, and In Bruges. At the Script Club, participants will discuss the history and themes of the play while also looking at notable productions. There are some copies of the script available through the library, or reach out to Kevin at TellurideTheater.org for a copy. This month's Script Club of Beauty Queen of Lynn will take place on Tuesday, May 12th, starting at 5:30 p.m. Following the discussion, the group will watch The Banshees of Inisherin, a film adaptation of another of McDonagh's plays. A new study from CU Boulder and NOAA shows that the El Niño Southern Oscillation, or ENSO, is closely connected to the amount of land burned by wildfire in the Mountain West. Last month, meteorologists said that the La Niña pattern was over. This is after it brought lower than average precipitation and warmer temperatures. According to the study, La Niña is connected to more acres burned by wildfire in the summer and fall here in the West due to drier conditions. Andy Hoyle is a senior research meteorologist at the NOAA Physical Sciences Lab in Boulder. He says he'd like to look more into this connection at the hyperlocal level, but researchers are somewhat constrained by available data.
10: Because we have area burned by wildfire data back to the 1980s, and in some specific locations, you can go back a little bit further than that. So that is a place for us to continue to explore as we continue to get more data and more historical data.
2: He says this research could provide an additional tool for emergency managers in communities planning for wildfire season. San Miguel County, the West Region Wildfire Council, and the Telluride Fire Protection District will hold a wildfire preparedness discussion at the Wilkinson Public Library on Wednesday, May 13th, starting at 5:30 p.m. Abortion advocates in Idaho are working to get an abortion vote on the November ballot. For Rocky Mountain Community Radio, KHOL's Jenna McMurtry reports that voters could end a near-total ban.
11: A petition to overturn Idaho's abortion ban received more than enough signatures by the May 1st deadline to get a measure to voters come fall. Physician and Victor resident Carla Smith wants to see an end to the state's ban so providers return to Idaho and women can receive care close to home. She says at least a quarter of the county's registered voters signed the petition.
12: There's now a maternal health care desert. It is often hours to emergency care and even to routine care for more complicated pregnancies.
11: She says at least a quarter of the county's registered voters signed the petition. Smith was one of dozens of advocates gathering signatures around Teton Valley in recent months. County clerks have until July to confirm them. Idaho lawmakers passed one of the nation's strictest bans in the country in 2022. Since then, more than a third of the state's OBGYN providers have left the state or stopped practicing. I'm Jenna McMurtry, KHOL News.
2: The National Weather Service forecast for the Western San Juans calls for mostly clear skies tonight with a low around 40 degrees. Tuesday should be sunny with a high in the mid-70s. Tuesday night calls for mostly clear skies with a low around 45 degrees. Wednesday should be mostly sunny during the day and mostly cloudy at night with a chance of rain showers. The high is around 75 degrees with a low around 45. 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

We're going to be going down the Americana cowboy music vein this morning. And the weather looks like it's going to be pretty darn good. Dry, which isn't good. Possible rain, 20% chance of rain tomorrow evening into Thursday. But the rest of it looks like hot and glassy. Except for Saturday's going to be windy. Today's projected wind is 5 miles an hour from the southwest, I think it said. Hold on, let me pull that up. Wind becoming west. Calm wind becoming west around 5 in the afternoon. So I don't know what burn restrictions are on, but if there are none and you had planned burning, this morning might be a good time before the wind kicks up. It always kicks up in the afternoon. I'm not suggesting you do burn anything, because we're dry, even with the snow last week. Anyways, let's get started with a request of some Bob Wills by Dr. Valentine.

Gracias por escuchar todos. Buenos días. Good morning. Everybody out there in Radio Land, you're in tune with KOTO Telluride and KOOK in Ridgeway. It is 8:39 exactly as I speak, and I will be sitting in for the Pharaoh this morning. But I'm going to put her on auto drive a minute here while I get my bearings.

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0: Get your six shooters on your hip. That 10-gallon hat pulled down tight. Nice blue bandana around your neck for the dust. Hop on trigger and let's get rolling here for the day. You're listening to KOTO Telluride and KOOK in Ridgeway, all here in Colorado. Unless, of course, you're listening on the web at KOTO.org. We're going to go country kind of cowboy music and mix it up with a little Americana today. So it's going to be some old, some new, and we're going to open with Gene Autry.

Seeds and Stems Again Blues, Commander Cody and his Lost Planet Airmen. I want to say, Ben, if you're listening, didn't he play the Courthouse Steps one year? Yep, he gave me the thumbs up through the window. Commander Cody and his Lost Planet Airmen. Before that was the Lovin' Brothers, Cash on the Barrelhead, and Don't Fence Me In was probably the prettiest male voice in country music back in the day, in cowboy music, Roy Rogers. And Gene Autry, Back in the Saddle. Up next, one of my favorites by Dean Martin. And if you read his biography, you can find out the unlikely making of this record. It was in a movie, I can't remember if it was Red River. It was one of the John Wayne movies with him and Ricky Nelson. My Rifle, My Pony.

Good old Don Williams. Released back in 1980. Reminds me of my first year in Los Angeles when I moved out there from Arizona State trying to be a Hollywood stuntman, which meant I was monkeying out cowboy stalls. Well, horses' stalls. All the cowboys were in charge of the stunt world back in 1980. A guy named Terry Leonard gave me my break. And Ted White was a guy I worked for, a real cowboy from the old movie days, and he was John Wayne's double. So I gladly was mucking out his stalls and cutting his grass and just being his field hand just to be close and try and get in that business. So Don Williams, that always reminds me of those days. Now here's something new from Sierra. Not new now, but newer than Don Williams.

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1: 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If you're going to Winnemucca Mac with me, you can ride. 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

Parkersburg, Gravelburg, Colorado, Ellensburg, Rexburg, Vicksburg, El Dorado, Laramore, Atmore, Havistaw, Chattanooga, Chaston, Nebraska, Alaska, Opelika, Baraboo, Waterloo, Kalamazoo, Kansas City, Sioux City, Cedar City, Dodge City, what a

Here's a new one off of Lucas Nelson's latest album called American Romance is the name of the album. If you haven't listened to that album, it's really, really good. He's got one song I'll play later with Stephen Wilson Jr. called Disappearing Light. This one is called Ain't Done.

I'm just a cowpoke from Cheyenne to Douglas. The ranges I know, 'cause I drift with the wind. No one cares where I go.

Colter Wall, Cowpoke. Love that guy. Love his music. He sounds oldies, but he's new. Before that, Patty Griffin, Shine a Different Way. Gene Autry, Springtime in the Rockies, and I'll say it's springtime in the Rockies. Feels like summer today. Carolina Chocolate Drops with Cornbread and Butter Beans. Demons in Your Chair was the Red Clay Strays. Marcus King, who's coming to Blues and Brews with Delilah. I hope, Pat, hope you and I get to interview him again, because that last one was a bust thanks to Sam Bush busting in on our interview. So hopefully we can nail him down. I think maybe, Pat, you can arrange that. Ain't Done, Lucas Nelson off his latest. I've Been Everywhere was Johnny Cash. Lonesome Dove, Charlie Crockett. I was going to play Charlie Crockett's new album, Clovis, but that's not to be, because they pulled it off. He put it out there on his own without his label knowing, and they've pulled it down. So you're lucky if you downloaded it already. And started off that last run of music with Sierra Farrell. And since it's 10 o'clock, I got to tell you, you're listening to KOTO Telluride and KOOK in Ridgeway, right here in sunny Colorado. Today is Tuesday, May 12th. This is the Flying Axeman sitting in for the Flying Pharaoh until 11 o'clock, at which time E-Town will be on. 12:01, NPR News at noon. 12:06, Democracy Now! 1:05, it looks like we still have an opening for the 1 to 3 show. Then THS Radio Club, that's Telluride High School Radio Club, comes in. And they always amaze me that somebody that's 17 years old has a deep musical library like they do. They do a great job. 3 o'clock this afternoon. 5 o'clock, All Things Considered. 6 o'clock, Off the Record. Come Memorial Day weekend, Telluride will be abuzz with the Indomitable Spirit. Mountain Film is just around the corner, and this year's festival is sure to bring stoked joy and celebration. Tune in at 6 on Tuesday to hear from Festival Director Crystal Merrill, Program Manager Lauren Howie, Senior Programmer Robin Robinson, and some filmmakers contributing to this year's festival. I know Dark Wizard's going to be playing at High Camp over 2 nights, 4 episodes, if you haven't seen it yet on HBO. Our own Jim Hurst is thread through all 4 episodes as a narrator, talking about his experience with Dean Potter. And it's a moving little documentary. Also, Timmy O'Neill, who used to be a resident here in Telluride. 7 o'clock is Pow Surf Radio. 9 o'clock, Brothers Roz. 6 a.m. tomorrow morning, it's Crocodile Dundee. 7 o'clock, Weekend Edition, or Morning Edition. And Wombat Radio at 9 a.m. tomorrow morning. Birthdays today, our own Mike Kimball. Happy birthday, Mike. Well, let me put on a little musical bed to all this talking. Yes, Mike Kimball Sr., happy birthday. Steve Winwood, George Carlin, Yogi Berra, Deb Dion, happy birthday, Deb. Tova Davis, happy birthday. Another local, George Alley, Tom Fleming, Larry Stevens, Michael Wilt, Catherine Hepburn, Burt Bacharach, Kim Fields, and Jared Polis, our governor. Happy birthday, one and all. Meet U.S. Congressional candidate Alex Keloff at the Telluride workshop of his By the People campaign tour tomorrow, Wednesday, May 13th, from 1:30 to 3 at the Wilkinson Public Library. Join the discussion and let the candidate hear your needs. Mountain Village hosts its annual community cleanup day this year, expanding to 2 days in 2 different parts of the community. Tomorrow, Wednesday, May 13th, cleanup day will take place in Village Court Apartments, and on Thursday, May 14th, a second cleanup day will take place in the Meadows neighborhood. The entire community is invited to participate from 2:30 until 5 p.m. both days. And tomorrow, Wednesday, May 13th, join San Miguel County, the Western Region Wildfire Council, and the Telluride Fire Protection District at 5:30 p.m. at the Wilkinson Public Library for a presentation on how to prepare for a wildfire and what to do if one arrives.
There will also be information about mitigation resources for property owners. There will be simultaneous Spanish interpretation available. Thursday, May 14th, Telluride Arts hosts the Creative Exchange, an evening where emerging and established artists gather to share knowledge, skills, and stories that fuel their work. This month's featured artist is Brittany Miller. Whether you're a full-time working artist, an educator, a student, a maker, or simply somebody curious about creative expression, the Creative Exchange is open to you on Thursday at Telluride Arts HQ, 5:30 p.m. And Thursday, May 14th, from 6 to 8 at the historic Placerville Schoolhouse, bring something tasty to share and bring your own table service and beverages. Down Valley Community Spring Potluck. 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The Telluride Mountain Club is collecting lightly used outdoor gear, including skis, camping gear, bikes, and clothing at Carhenge parking lot between 10 a.m. and 2 p.m. on Friday and Saturday, May 15th and 16th. Gear will be redistributed at the community fiesta. Telluride Theater's Fringe Project welcomes Durango's Oddball Theater Company to the B.O.B. Black Box at the Palm for Clown Sex Ed, a hilarious romp through the challenges, failures, and horror stories of American sex education. Shows are Friday, May 15th and Saturday, May 16th at 7 p.m. nightly. 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The Telluride R1 School District Board of Education work session takes place Monday, May 18th at 3:30 in the Bridal Veil Conference Room and via Zoom. The BOE monthly meeting will be Tuesday, May 19th at 5:15, also in the Bridal Veil Conference Room and via Zoom. Zoom links and meeting packets can be found at TellurideSchool.org. The San Miguel Educational Fund, that's CODO's governing board, holds a regular meeting on Monday, May 18th at 5:15 in the Telluride Room at the Wilkinson Public Library and via Zoom. The agenda and Zoom link will be posted on our website at koto.org. You can find this full community calendar at koto.org. And now some weather business. Let's see where it's at. There it is. Got pulled down on the computer here. High today of 74 and sunny, mostly clear. Tonight, tomorrow, there's a 20% chance of thunderstorms. Let's make that 100% chance, please, because that's the only precipitation in the forecast for the next 7 days. It's going to be windy on the weekend, hot and glassy all week. The low Thursday night will get down below 40, but I think your plants are safe. And around the world right now, it's 76 in Moab, going to be 93 later on today. Papiete, it's raining, 76. It'll be 76 tonight and 76. The rain's 76, like Endless Summer, the movie. The water's 76, the rain's 76, the air is 76. Sounds delightful. Sydney, Australia, 63. It's winter over there. Cabo San Lucas is 80. Williams Bay, Wisconsin is still cold and rainy, 59 degrees. Boulder, Utah, 75 and sunny, going to be a high of 84 today. Montrose is 73 at the moment, going to be 86. And that's all we have at the moment for the weather. 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
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KOOK Ridgeway can be found at 90.3 FM in the Ridgeway and Ouray area. And, of course, for those of you listening from long distance, we're on the web at koto.org. This is community radio at its purest, existing almost entirely through listener support, and we encourage your comments on all aspects of KOTO programming. Thank you very much for listening, and we'll get back to the music du jour. I had some George Jones queued up. Yes, it's still queued up. Here we go.

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Oh, and we all wondered if she would. And it kept running through my mind. This time, he's over her for good.

Good old Lucinda, who went and saw her recently. Somebody I know went and saw her in Denver or somewhere. Maybe down in Texas. Oh, it was Ben. There you go. He knocked on the glass here. He's listening. Love that song. Fruits of My Labor. This next one's going out to Mr. Chapes, Kim's dad. He's 89 and his dog is 14. Dog name is Pete. This one's for you.

Oh boy, she's missed. That was Nancy Griffith covering John Prine, and John Prine was helping her out on that one. She used to be a fixture around here, thanks to Planet Bluegrass. She passed away in 2001. We've lost her 5 years ago. Seems like much longer. This next one going out to our executive director.

the mountain, Levon Helm. Classic. Time to head this pony down the dusty trail. Been fun couple hours hanging with you. This has been the Flying Axeman covering for the Flying Feral here at KOTO Telluride and KOOK in Ridgeway. Thanks for all the texts, calls, and Facebook messages. I guess this music struck a chord this morning. Thank you very much. I'll leave you with this.

Well, I guess I'll pop back on and tell you how to... that you're listening to KOTO Telluride and KOOK Ridgeway, but I'm trying to get this show to play. It's supposed to be E-Town. I clicked on play. Allison Russell with Parker Millsap. And it's not playing. So I guess we'll go to Carl Brummel with Katie Pruitt. See if this one plays. Radio almost like the professionals. Where is... yeah, there's no listen now. I guess this Parker Millsap one isn't available until tomorrow, according to what I'm reading. Maybe I should have paid a little more attention. No, not podcast. I don't want a podcast. Listen now. There we go. Here you go. Oh, boy. Well, I'm going to go back to some Gene Autry for a second.

0: From E-Town Hall in the foothills of the Rocky Mountains, it's E-Town with this week's guests, guitarist Tyler Ramsey and Carl Bramel, environmental studies professor Max Boykoff, and originally from Atlanta, now living in Nashville, Katie Pruitt. I'm Helen Forster. Right now, please join me in welcoming our host, Nick Forster.
1: Thank you, Helen. Welcome, everybody. Welcome to E-Town Hall. It was a beautiful day in Boulder, Colorado today. We have some musical guests who've come here from Tennessee and North Carolina and places where the weather is sometimes kind of like the worst, coldest, snowiest, wettest weather that we have in Colorado. We've switched, and that's partly because of climate chaos. We have another guest this week who knows all about that. Max Boykoff is here. We've got you covered. We're going to learn about that, too. Katie Pruitt is one of our musical guests. She's one of our absolute favorite singer-songwriters. Great singer, originally from Atlanta, now based in Nashville. She is here, and she's so good. Up first, two guitar-playing buddies who created something new during the shutdown. Tyler Ramsey has been making solo records for about 20 years. Great original songs, touring all over the place. He then joined a band from Seattle called Band of Horses. He was in that band for 10 years. And during that time, his band opened up for My Morning Jacket. Carl Bramel plays guitar in that band. So those guys got to be friends. And during the pandemic, Tyler would send like musical acoustic guitar instrumental tracks to Carl, and he'd find a way to kind of interweave in there and send it back, and they became musical pen pals. That continued and grew until they decided to make a record. And for them, it was a purely musical, magical connection. It wasn't about commerce, but it turned out it was good, and they made a record, and you can buy the record. But they are here to play some of those songs for us today. So please help me welcome, for their first visit as a pair together to E-Town, please welcome Tyler Ramsey and Carl Bramel.

0: Thank you.
1: Hey, Tyler Ramsey and Carl Bramel, welcome to E-Town.
2: Thank you.
1: You guys sound great. It's a beautiful thing, and it's funny to me because it sounds reminiscent of, I guess, stuff that I was hearing from the 60s. Like, it's got a kind of a natural British folk pop vibe that I love, and I haven't heard in a little while. So it's this accidental thing that the two of you make that's so beautiful.
2: Thank you. Yeah, we like all that stuff. I think we had done a few tours together, and we're driving around. We're like, what kind of record should we make? We'll start making an instrumental record and see what happens. And it just so happens that with all of the time down there and the break we all had, the forced break, we started sending musical puzzles back and forth. And that's the beginning.
1: It's not easy to find the way to interweave two acoustic guitars. I mean, if you think about people like John Fahey or John Renborn or Burt Jansch, all these guys, they played solo for a reason. Because they were covering all this ground with their right hand, they didn't leave a lot of room.
2: Well, I'm so bad that I need someone to play with.
3: Come on.
2: I'm just kidding. No, but I really like I like collaborating, and I like the accidents and the bouncing around, and I like floating in between his stuff. And
3: we just kind of have different styles, and they just, it felt like magically fit together.
1: Yeah.
3: And our voices too. I feel like I love singing with Carl because our harmonies are, I don't know. It just feels like a musical brother. And the guitar work kind of just didn't seem like it took much effort to make it fit.
1: But. Well, don't tell us that. Hours and hours of scrutinizing all the things and learning parts. I can see it. And I have to ask you, Carl, I mean, when you're playing with My Morning Jacket, you're playing some of the biggest stages around. And do you routinely make a point of listening to whoever's opening for your show? Is that something you do? Because not every headliner does that.
2: I do. With Tyler in particular, it's kind of hard to not see your analogous person in the band and pay attention to them, which is kind of what he was doing. So we're kind of like, we served a similar role in the bands. And then he stepped out and started playing acoustic guitar, and I was just like blown away by it.
1: Yeah.
2: So I'm like, I want to get in on that.
1: And Tyler, you've got a band at home too. You have your own career and your own records, and you still tour and travel for your own stuff too, right?
3: Yeah, I certainly do. I put a record out a couple of years ago called New Lost Ages. Yeah, now I've got a band at home and we get out and tour, just a three-piece, you know, it's a little easier that way.
1: And it's cool. I mean, you both have home lives, kids, but this is a different kind of discipline to just like get into the depths of this acoustic music and really kind of connect with your acoustic instruments in a different way, especially for you, Carl. Because you're a rocker.
2: I am. Well, I look at it as freedom within all these limitations.
1: Yeah.
2: If it's just two guitars, you have to make it happen.
1: Yeah. I've played a couple of shows with Leo Kottke where the two of us were playing guitar. And because our styles are so different, I was able to work around what he does in ways that were surprising to both of us, that it made any sense at all. But we didn't spend time working on it the way you have. And it's interesting because, you know, just talking about the fact that this is really an ancient tradition, what you guys are doing. This is traveling minstrels. This is troubadours going from town to town and sharing your music and your stories. It's probably, especially for you, Carl, because, you know, again, the glamour of being in a successful band, there's a trajectory where everybody starts, you're playing bars, you're playing, and finally you're getting to a place where people are listening to your songs, and you get up to a place where, we're staying in really nice hotels, and this is a first-class tour in every way. And now you're in a car and you're driving and you're playing.
2: What the hell am I doing?
1: Sounds familiar, right?
2: No, I just, if anything gets me excited, like you have that, you know, you get the spark of energy, like with any music project or a situation, I just follow that. I don't care what the surroundings or the accoutrements are.
3: We're staying in a nice Airbnb, man.
1: Yeah.
2: It's glamorous.
3: It is glamorous. That's right.
1: You know, there's so much commerce. Music gets inundated by commerce. And this is like a step back for me personally, just because to hear really good sounding guitars played really well and have the time to let an instrumental unfold, it takes some slowing down a little bit and letting people in. And it's really cool for me to reconnect with something that's contemporary but feels sort of rooted in my early days of coming into guitar.
2: Right on. I really appreciate that.
1: Yeah,
2: that's so cool.
1: It's good. Well, let's play some more.
2: Okay.
1: Let's hear some more. Welcome back. if you would, Tyler Ramsey and Carl Bramel.

We love doing our dual acoustic thing, but when we came in and played this song earlier today with these guys, it was really, really nice. They're wonderful players. This is actually an older song of mine called Carried Away.

0: Tyler Ramsey, Carl Bramel, Nashville, North Carolina, Nashville, Tennessee. The record is called Celestum. Along with Christian Thiel, Adam Bodine, Eric Trina on the bass. We'll be back to play some more music later on in the show.
1: Your visit to E-Town is made possible in part by the Scientific and Cultural Facilities District, or SCFD, one of the largest cultural funding mechanisms in the United States, supporting nearly 300 organizations in the greater Denver, Colorado area. By the way, if you're a relatively new E-Town listener, you may not know that there are over 3,000 videos on the E-Town YouTube channel, and those are for your viewing pleasure. 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

0: spacey yet political. I'm Nick Forster. You're listening to E-Town. The wonderful singer and songwriter Katie Pruitt is coming up in a little while. And, of course, Tyler Ramsey and Carl Bramel are going to be back to play some more music. I mentioned the wacky weather, the floods, the climate chaos, all that stuff is happening. And it is largely the result of us, of our world burning a bunch of fossil fuels for the last couple of centuries. I know we all use it. We benefit from it. We are in the midst of larger problems. But the fact is, we can still honor and respect the hardworking scientists and researchers who are paying attention to what it is that makes our climate shift. That kind of stuff is still worth paying attention to. This building, for example, has no fossil fuels coming into it other than the percentage of electricity that we buy that doesn't come from renewables to supplement the, I think, 56 kilowatts of photovoltaic panels up on the roof. It is doable and it's possible, but for some reason it's not that cool to study it and support it right now. The labs here in Colorado are getting defunded. Huge amounts of knowledge is getting put out to pasture. Fortunately, there are still people who are hard at work doing this research, doing the work, looking for ways to lessen our impact, make things better. And one of those guys is our next guest, a professor of environmental studies, and he's the director of the Spike Center for Sustainability Education at the University of Colorado. Please welcome Max Boykoff. Max, welcome.
1: Thank you.
0: Welcome to E-Town. I know we're in the midst of music and everybody's having a good time, and it's like, oh man, this is going to be a bummer.
1: No.
0: Yeah.
1: I mean, I have bad news, but I have good news too.
0: Yeah. So the Spike Center for Sustainability Education.
1: That's right.
0: What's going on there? What are you up to?
1: Yeah, I mean, backing out a little bit, I've been a fellow in the Cooperative Institute for Research in Environmental Sciences since I got here to town in 2009. The majority of that is funded by the National Oceanic and Atmospheric Administration. And so there are definitely some political headwinds that we're facing. More recently, just starting this last fall, there's been this generous, transformative contribution to campus. And so within those threats to national labs and federal funding, there has been private donor money that's come in, and it's allowed us to lean in with young people and engage across the whole university.
0: So the young people who are coming in now, obviously, this is their issue. This is their concern. The future, the sustainability, the livability of our planet. So what do you tell them? You got career advice for them?
1: Sure. We are looking towards building CU Boulder where we can provide that pathway to gain full employment, working in a decarbonization society and in decarbonization activities. Because that is the future. The climate keeps score. Irrespective of our left-right politics, this is the future that's coming.
0: Yeah. I know you put out a paper recently that talked about outdoor advertising, and I'm thinking of that as being billboards and buses and stuff like that. And as I understand it, you were experimenting with words, language that can resonate. Did you come up with any good words that we can talk about this stuff with?
1: Definitely. Some of the work that I do is focused on information integrity. There's this saying that, you know, a lie can travel halfway around the world while the truth is still putting its shoes on. And so it can be really difficult to propagate public spaces with good content that engages people, that encourages pro-environmental behavior. So we've been experimenting with that. There's sort of this naturalized way in society where the use of fossil fuels, the continued contributions to climate change is seen as the normal. And so we're looking to disrupt those spaces and ask questions about how we are moving about our daily lives.
0: What do you say to somebody who's skeptical about all this stuff?
1: I think the opening line may start effectively with a question to try and find common ground. We don't always need to lead with our chins and talk about climate change. We can start to talk about what are some of those commonalities. I come from the Midwest, and talking about hunting and fishing and those sorts of avenues open up conversations with folks, and then those other ones can follow.
0: Yeah. Well, that's cool. And what kind of billboards are you putting up?
1: Well, among them, we experimented with this in Spanish and English about what kind of legacy do you want to leave, to ask people to really think about their futures, to cast their minds forward about how they want to be remembered on this planet.
0: And I know in the past, certainly in crisis, we have been able to galvanize as a nation and sacrifice on behalf of the greater good, certainly in World War II. Is that what it's going to take to make a shift? Are we going to have to come together around this issue as a people?
1: I do think it is a fundamentally a collective action problem.
0: Yeah.
1: And so one of the challenges that young people face that I work with every day is that they get caught in isolation, they get caught in despair. And so it's the importance of E-Town, really. It's the importance of coming together in community to understand that we can be part of the collective solutions together.
0: Yeah. And I think this is a kind of a critical time right now. So I really appreciate the fact that you're engaging young people and you're, as you say, helping them at least acknowledge the challenges ahead and look at what's coming, because ultimately, as I mentioned, this is their issue. This is the world they're going to inherit.
1: Young people nowadays aren't like my generation that had grown up in a world not thinking and talking about this. Young people are ready to go.
0: It's really exciting to think about young people being ready to take this on and getting the tools they need to succeed.
1: Absolutely.
0: Thanks for helping them. Yeah.
1: Thank you.
0: Well, Max, thanks so much for stopping by. And if people want to learn more, it's called the Spike Center for Sustainability Education at the University of Colorado. Is that right?
1: That's correct.
0: Max Boykoff, thanks so much for being here. Thank you, Max. Okay, you are listening to E-Town. As I mentioned before, Tyler Ramsey and Carl Bramel will be back to play some more music in just a little while. Right now, our next guest is coming up. She grew up outside of Atlanta. She was raised Catholic, went to Catholic schools. She was singing in choirs. She knew early on that she was different, and music is the thing that really helped her through high school and through college, and her coming out and her questioning everything. And she moved to Nashville. She went to Belmont, and she started getting attention for her songwriting. She won the Buddy Holly Prize that the Songwriters Hall of Fame gives out. And pretty soon she was signed to a record label and she was making her own recordings. Like all of us, Brandi Carlile is someone she's a big fan of, and they're pals. She is an original. She's written some great songs of her own, and she's here for her first time. So please help me welcome to E-Town, Katie Pruitt.

How we doing, Boulder? This song, this first song I'm gonna play, feels sort of relevant. I feel like in times of crisis, there's like this magnetic pull towards people you love. So yeah, this is a love song about the end of the world. What better way to start the set? I mean, this is called Blackout.

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I was raised Catholic. I'm still recovering from that upbringing. But yeah, for the first half of my life, I sort of watered myself down to kind of try to please other people and was sort of fed this lie of like normalcy. And I tried to fit that for a while until I realized there is literally no such thing. And I would rather live my life, the rest of my life, as authentically myself than pretending to be someone else. So, thank you. Glad I'm in a safe space. Thank you. This next song is called Normal.

0: Thank you.
1: Katie Pruitt, welcome to E-Town. You know, it's funny, your songs are confessional, so I feel like we already know all about you.
2: Yeah.
1: Yeah.
2: Hopefully not everything.
1: No, not everything. It's interesting because the music video for the song you just played, Normal, includes a lot of home movies.
2: Yeah.
1: And so I feel, having seen that video, I also see, it's like, wow, I saw all the pictures of you driving a little tiny car in your driveway.
2: I know. I'm like, the backwards the hat. How do my parents not know? They're in denial. Let's be honest.
1: But it's kind of cool. I mean, and when I look at those through the soundtrack of that song, they seem more poignant. Otherwise, they're just like, oh, it's a happy family, kids
2: right.
1: playing, they're at the park, they're at the pool, they're doing all the things. But obviously, you see different things when you see those images of your home movies.
2: Yeah, and they were happy memories. Like, they weren't all, like, trauma, you know? Yeah. It's like, my parents were good people doing their best to raise two kids. It's just like they saw the world through a different lens. And what's actually amazing about that song and my first record is that by writing those songs, it actually helped them understand me better. And they kind of have since met me on this other side of the initially not accepting me as a queer person. And it's amazing. Like, I'm so grateful for that.
1: Oh, that's cool. And Nashville, I suspect once you got there, you found a community that was also responsive and receptive to your path and your journey.
2: Yeah. When was gay marriage legalized? 2015. I think that was the big turning point. So yeah, I feel grateful for all the people. I mean, you mentioned Brandi Carlile earlier, but Indigo Girls and Melissa Etheridge, so many other artists, queer artists that have paved the way for that song to be acceptable in society.
1: Yeah. Is it getting traction with other young people who are going through similar journeys?
2: I think so.
1: You hear from people?
2: Yeah, I hear from people after my shows and even parents that are like, this record helped me understand my kid, you know?
1: What's your scene like in Nashville? Do you have a day job?
2: Yeah, I have a publishing deal, luckily, so I don't have to have one of those, but I did for a long time.
1: Yeah.
2: But yeah, I don't know. My day-to-day looks like hanging out with my friends, my girlfriend.
1: Yeah. And so do you have local gigs? Do you have a club or a hangout where you get to play from time to time? Or you go here?
2: It depends. You know, friends will put on shows and, you know, variety shows. So yeah, I do stuff like that all the time just because it's fun.
1: Yeah, well, it's cool. I mean, again, you've got the skills. You're just such a gifted singer. It's really great to hear you sing.
2: Thank you.
1: And you're also a bit of a rocker.
2: I dabble.
1: Yeah, you dabble. Yeah. I was thinking maybe we would sort of aim in that direction next. What do you think about that idea?
2: I think that sounds sick.
1: Okay, all right.
2: I would love to rock.
1: That means good, right?
2: Yeah.
1: Okay, good. Just checking,
2: Let's wake these people up.
1: Yeah, okay.
2: A little bit.
1: Well, and I think the theme is going to continue as we move through the rest of your songs. And thanks for sharing, because again, writing candid songs, being honest about what you're going through and sharing that with an audience is brave, and I appreciate you doing
2: that. Thank you. Yeah. I appreciate that.
1: All right. Well, listen, let's get back to music. Welcome back, Katie Pruitt.

0: That's Katie Pruitt from Nashville, Tennessee. Along with E-Tones, Christian Teal, Adam Bodine, Eric Turin, Helen Forster singing harmony. Her latest single is called Kindness Isn't Common. That's Katie Pruitt from Nashville, Tennessee.
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0: I'm Nick Forster. You are listening to E-Town. I want to say hello to listeners who are hearing it right now on stations like WNCW, Spindale, North Carolina, and all around Asheville, Western North Carolina, on WEVL down in Memphis, Tennessee, 89.9 FM Weevil, and on KPUP in Patagonia, Arizona. Thanks for tuning in. As always, if you want more information about any of our guests this week, you want to find out how to get tickets to a live show or learn more about exactly what Katie Pruitt was wearing when she was on E-Town today, all of that stuff is online at etown.org. You can find out all kinds of stuff. Okay, so Katie Pruitt is honest about her journey, her situation, her pathway, the challenges around telling the truth. Max Boykoff, similarly, sharing what it takes to tell the truth to his students about the things that are going on in the world. I'm glad that we get to hang out and share some great music. Thanks for being a part of it. We're going to bring it back to friendship, to personal music making, not showbiz, just two guys getting together with acoustic guitars and having a musical conversation that makes sense. Please welcome back to the E-Town stage, Carl Bramel and Tyler Ramsey.
1: I'm such an E-Town fan. It's so fun to be here again. It's awesome to be in here.
2: This place has been so kind to us and welcoming, and we are very, very grateful for this experience. Thank you.

0: Thank you.
1: How about Tyler Ramsey and Carl Bremer? From Asheville and Nashville, along with E-Tone's Christian Thiel and Adam Bodine and Eric. We're going to do one more song to get everybody out. I want to thank all our guests. Thanks, of course, to Katie Pruitt coming from Nashville. Thanks to the hardworking E-Tones and Helen Forster. Thanks to Max Boykoff, the environmental educator from the University of Colorado at a critical time. Thanks again to Tyler Ramsey and to Carl Bremel from Asheville and Nashville. We're going to play one more song for you. This is As We Look With Kindness Towards Our Neighbors to the North. We've chosen a song from another Canadian singer-songwriter. It's one that you know. I'm Nick Forster. Hope you can be with us next week right here in E-Town.

0: This has been a test of the emergency alert system. Had this been an actual emergency, you would have been given directions on where to tune for additional information. This was only a test.
1: I'm Dr. Anthony Lizowitz, and this is Climate Connections. Cross-country skier Julia Kern recently wrapped up a busy race season that included the Olympics and the Cross-Country World Cup. But in the off-season, she does not stop training, nor does she stop thinking about climate change. Kern says warming winters are hurting her sport. In many areas, the snowpack is shrinking.
2: Now, most cross-country ski areas have to have some form of snowmaking capability to even be viable in the winter.
1: Midwinter thaws melt the snow.
2: All of my world championships that I've experienced have been really warm, slushy conditions where we're skiing in t-shirts some of the time.
1: And when it gets cold again, conditions can become icy. Kern says climate change affects her in the off-season, too. Last year, Canadian wildfire smoke blew into Vermont, where she lives. For a few weeks, the air quality was so bad that she could not train outdoors. Seeing this firsthand has motivated her to take action.
2: I have the privilege to have a platform, and so I want to use it.
1: She and other elite athletes are urging international sports organizations to phase out fossil fuel company sponsorships. And in June, she and other Olympians plan to meet with elected officials in Washington, D.C. to advocate for climate solutions. Climate Connections is produced by the Yale Center for Environmental Communication. To learn more about climate change, visit climateconnections.org.

0: 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Let freedom ring.
1: Let freedom ring by Tom Morello. He is going to be playing today. Grammy award-winning artist, activist, and Rock and Roll Hall of Fame inductee at noon at 26 Federal Plaza. They have put out a poster that says, End ICE Abuse Now. He's performing in New York with Bruce Springsteen last night to thousands of people at Madison Square Garden. This is Democracy Now!, democracynow.org, The War and Peace Report. I'm Amy Goodman with Juan Gonzalez. Israel's deported two activists who were violently abducted from a Gaza-bound humanitarian aid flotilla. They were abducted by Israeli forces in international waters last month. The activists were sailing with the Global Samud Flotilla, which was challenging Israel's maritime blockade and trying to deliver humanitarian aid to Palestinians devastated by years of war. Thiago Avila of Brazil and Spanish national Palestinian Saif Abu Keshek were among 175 international activists forced off their aid ships at gunpoint. While most of the activists were released in Crete, Abu Keshek and Avila were taken to Israel for so-called questioning, according to Israeli authorities. Hadil Abu Saleh, an attorney on their legal team, called their detention unlawful and a, quote, sham proceeding with no legal basis intended to punish them for attempting to challenge Israel's illegal blockade on Gaza, unquote. The attorney also said they both faced severe physical abuse by their Israeli captors. The governments of Brazil and Spain, President Lula of Brazil and the Prime Minister of Spain, Pedro Sanchez, condemned Israel's actions and called for the immediate release of their citizens. Israel's foreign ministry accused Abu Keshek and Avila of affiliation with the Popular Conference for Palestinians Abroad, or PCPA, an organization U.S. and Israeli officials have claimed is a front for Hamas, although no charges were brought against the two men, and they were released and deported on Sunday. This is Thiago Avila speaking to supporters after arriving in Sao Paulo, Brazil.
2: We need to defeat Netanyahu and Donald Trump. We need to defeat the war criminals. We need to defeat the industrial military complex that profits from war, the big tech that wants to control our lives. We need to build a different future for us. And yes, he committed another war crime, but what he did against us is nothing compared to what they do to Palestinians every single day. Once again, we always need to say this. It's not about us individually. It's about a people that has been suffering 8 decades of genocide and ethnic cleansing.
1: That's Brazilian activist Thiago Avila speaking upon his return to Brazil, where his mother, Teresa Regina de Avila Silva, sadly died while her son was in Israeli detention following a long illness. Fellow activist, Spanish national Saif Abu Keshek, also spoke to supporters following his release.
3: I left behind me thousands of Palestinian prisoners, children, women, and men. I am sure that the treatment I face is not compared to the suffering they are going through. The testimonies we hear of their torture, of their violation on daily basis. We have to continue mobilizing. We cannot forget the Palestinian prisoners.
1: For more, we go now to Turkey, where we are joined by that activist, Saif Abu Keshek. He's a Spanish and Swedish national of Palestinian descent and a member of the Global Samud Flotilla Steering Committee, just released from Israeli detention and deported after being seized by Israeli forces in international waters in April. Saif, thank you so much for being with us. Can you describe your abduction? Can you describe what happened and particularly talk about what happened in Israeli custody in Israel?
4: Thank you. Thank you, Amy. And it's good to hear you again. I did not expect to be out such an early time. We are used on the continuous violations of Israel and for them to act as they want. So another crime, as Thiago said, has been committed, and we still see the complicity and the impunity that they act with. On the 30th of April, they also all of a sudden, on more than 700 nautical miles away from the shores of Gaza, they have intercepted part of our boats, and they started moving from one boat to another, collected around 175 a participant of Global Somali Flotilla into a prison ship, where we were asked to stay inside cargo containers that did not have any conditions. People were violently removed from their ships into the prison ship. Ships were left floating in the sea. One of the ships, called Tam Tam, participants were left inside the ship with a broken engine, under the danger of drowning, without being provided any help or support, and were rescued by open arms. Then transporting us to the prison ship, people were violently strip searched, handcuffed, and then pushed inside the cargo containers. Then some of us were being picked up slowly. Was very difficult to know what is exactly what's happening, but was in the middle of the international waters. Me and Thiago were transported into a different military ship and then taken to occupied Palestine. Arrived there on Saturday morning, where the police was waiting for us, and then directly we were taken into the Shabak, which is the Israeli Secret Service, and started interrogation until Friday, a few days ago, when we were informed that investigation is being closed and that we will be deported. When they introduced themselves, as the unit that is responsible for investigations around Gaza. I had 8 investigators questioning me on different occasions with their continuous version of story that they have the right to go into 700 nautical miles, that Gaza is not being besieged, that there is no blockade, that there is no genocide, that there is no military occupation, that settlers are normal citizens, even if they move around with guns and they attack people. One of the investigators told me that you should fight against other types of occupation, like, you know, Tenerife. I told him, well, there are no protests in Tenerife. And they said, they killed them all. We tried to do this in Gaza. We only managed to kill 100,000, but we have finished all our bombs. And that's the number that we have managed to kill. We were hearing every day the screams of other Palestinians who were being tortured inside this investigation center all the time, during the day, during the night, deprivation of sleep, transportation to the court. It has been a process to see how Israel is evolving with impunity. I think they are acting in a way that we could expect next interception to be at the shores of Ibiza, or at the shores of Mallorca, where there is no limit for the crime that they are willing to take, the risks that they are willing to put people in, just to justify a false accusation that they have nothing to prove, and they don't need even to explain why they are doing this, illegally kidnapping all of us. So what we really have to be concerned of, if we have somebody with a double nationality, that we have seen such a huge mobilization politically, and we have seen the media coverage and the social mobilizations everywhere. Imagine how Palestinians are being treated. Imagine the violations that people from Palestine are receiving. I mean, we heard about packs of dogs that are being trained to rape Palestinian men. Yes.
1: We have 10 seconds.
4: Just to say that the testimonies that we are receiving from the Palestinian prisoners who are being released is nothing compared to the experience that we have. The continuous rape of women, of men, the continuous violations, the administrative detention. This is a government that is acting this way for so long.
1: We have to leave it there. Saif Abukeshek, Spanish and Swedish national of Palestinian origin, speaking to us from Turkey. That does it for our show. We'll be in Austin and Houston this weekend.
5: Thanks, Amy. It's 106 here at KFTO in Telluride, Colorado. We are awaiting the arrival of Scotty 2. Should be along shortly, but first let me remind you, you're listening to KOTO Telluride and KOOK Ridgeway. It's along with KOTO translators K287CC in Placerville, K207AS Telluride Pandora, K262DL in Norwood, and K207AU in Ophir, Colorado. Today's Tuesday, May the 12th. It's the birthday of a lot of famous fit folks and a couple people you may know around the corner. Stevie Winwood, George Carlin, Yogi Berra, Deb Dion, Tova Davis, Coach George Alley, Tom Fleming, Larry Stevens, Mike Kimball, Michael Wilt, Katherine Hepburn, Burt Bacharach, Kim Fields, and Jared Polis, our governor. Meet U.S. Congressional candidate Alex Keloff at the Telluride workshop of his By the People campaign tour tomorrow, Wednesday, May the 13th. It's happening from 1:30 to 3 p.m. at the Wilkinson Public Library here in Telluride. Join the discussion and let the candidate hear your needs. Mountain Village hosts its annual Community Cleanup Day this year, expanding to 2 days in two different parts of the community. Tomorrow, Wednesday, May the 13th, Cleanup Day will take place in the Mountain Village Court Apartments area, and on Thursday, May the 14th, a second Cleanup Day will take place in the Meadows neighborhood. The entire community is invited to participate from 2:30 p.m. to 5 p.m. both days in the Mountain Village. Also happening tomorrow, Wednesday, May the 13th, join the San Miguel County, the Western Region Wildfire Council, and the Telluride Fire Protection District at 5:30 p.m. at the Wilkinson Public Library for a presentation on how to prepare for a wildfire and what to do if one arrives. There will also be information and about mitigation resources for property owners. There will be simultaneous Spanish interpretation available. Thursday, May the 14th, Telluride Arts hosts the Creative Exchange, an evening where emerging and established artists gather to share their knowledge, skills, and stories that fuel their work. This month's featured artist is Brittany Miller. And whether you're a full-time working artist, an educator, a student, a maker, or simply someone curious about creative expression, the Creative Exchange is open to you. Meet at Telluride Arts HQ here in Telluride at 5:30 p.m. on Thursday. The Down Valley Community Spring Potluck is happening Thursday, May the 14th from 6 to 8 p.m. at the historic Placerville Schoolhouse. 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That's utensils, napkins, whatever, and also beverages. It's that time of year again. San Miguel County's annual spring cleanup takes place Friday, May the 15th in Telluride and Mountain Village, and Saturday, May the 16th in Telluride and Norwood. 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Telluride Mountain Club is collecting lightly used outdoor gear, including skis, camping gear, bikes, and clothing at Carhenge parking lot between 10 a.m. and 2 p.m. on Friday and Saturday, May the 15th and 16th. Gear will be redistributed at the community fiesta. Telluride Theater's Fringe Project welcomes Durango's Oddball Theater Company to the Bob Black Box at the Palm for Clown Sex Ed, a hilarious romp through the challenges, failures, and horror stories of American sex education. Shows are Friday, May the 15th and Saturday, May the 16th. 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Telluride R1 School District Board of Education work session takes place Monday, May the 18th at 3:30 p.m. in the Bridal Veil Conference Room and via Zoom. The BOE monthly meeting will be Tuesday, May the 19th at 5:15 p.m. also in the Bridal Veil Room and via Zoom. Zoom links and meeting packets can be found at Telluride School.org. And the San Miguel Educational Fund, that's KOTO's governing board, holds its regular monthly meeting on Monday at May 18th at 5:15 p.m. in the Telluride Room at Wilkinson Public Library and via Zoom. The agenda and Zoom link will be posted at KOTO.org when available. And you can find the full community calendar at KOTO.org. Let's check out, see what's happening in the weather. We've got 77 degrees here at Purple House on Pine Street. The high today, according to the National Weather Service, is going to be 74. So we've outdone ourselves already. Tonight, mostly clear. Low's going to be around 43. Wednesday, a 20% chance. We'll see some showers in the afternoon, increasing clouds, high near 72 on Wednesday. Thursday, sunny with a high near 68. That's a little look at the weather. As I said, stay tuned. Scotty 2's coming up in just a little bit. But when he gets here, we'll have music. But we're going to have music right now as well. This is Kodo Telluride and KWOK Ridgeway.

Good afternoon, Telluride. Hello. Hello. Can you hear me? You guys can hear me. Hello. Good afternoon, Telluride. This is Scotty 2. It is 1:40-ish on a Tuesday afternoon. Kodo can be found on 91.7, 89.3, 105.3, 100.3, 90.3, and Kodo.org and the internets. And there's also this place in Kook over in Ridgeway, somewhere like that. Heard it's real nice this time of year. Anyways, some people call it off season, but it's obviously not off if you're on. So take that.

Good afternoon, Telluride. This is Scotty 2. It is 2 o'clock, almost straight up here at the Purple House on Pine in Telluride, Colorado. We are Kodo Radio on 91.7, 89.3, 105.3, 100.3, 90.3, and Kodo.org in the Telluride region. Otherwise, you're listening to Kook Radio, perhaps, in Ridgeway. We are on K287CC Placerville, K207AS Telluride, Pandora, K262DL Norwood, K207EU over. And yes, I talk fast. Anyways, we're going to play music, but first we have to talk about some community action line nonsense right about now. Where are we on here? First of all, I love the carpool, but there is not a thing in the carpool. But if you want to drive somewhere, take somebody in a car and drive around, do car things with people in your car or in their car, or put something of yours in their car, or perhaps your pet rides in their car, do car things, you can get on the community carpool, just call in, stop by, get in the book, etc. On the job line, San Miguel County is hiring. The following positions are full-time, year-round, include competitive pay, flexible schedules, and a generous benefit package. Light equipment operator, heavy equipment operator, data collector or appraiser, 1, 2, or 3, a correctional officer, emergency dispatcher, deputy sheriff, deputy clerk, noxious weed technician. It's only seasonal on that one. Anyways, to explore job opportunities, compensation benefits, and to apply, contact www.sanmiguelcountyco.gov/jobs. Feel free to call me 970-728-4333 if you need me to reread anything that I read way too fast. 40, yep, any of those numbers. Hi. There is some lost and found in here. There's somebody found a hand sander on the 8th of May on the Alta Lakes Road. Call to identify this fine young hand sander. I'm sure he's looking to come back home and have a nice bed to sleep in. 970-708-1121 if you need to get your hand sander back from the Alta Lakes Road. And the last thing I'm going to throw in here just for fun is a housing line. There's never much in the housing line, knowing that we live in a fantastic place. But there is a longtime local couple looking to trade house sitting care, taking duties, pets, plants, whatever that you need taken care of. Telluride Ridgeway Zone. They'd like to live in your house to recover from foot surgery. May 21 to June 21. This is Espresso Bob. His number is 970-209-4272. And somehow I read through all those things in the shortness of this sweet two-minute Al Green song. So there. Welcome to off-season, or as I like to call it, the perfect time of year in Telluride.

0: Well, the purpose of a party is to have fun together. And a successful party needs planning and skill. It's the skill of the hosts and the skill of the guests in making the party fun for everyone. This will reveal some talent.
1: Hey, how you doing?
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What do we want to do next time? If you are going to give a party, choose your guests carefully. Then, practice to be a skillful host. And part of a good party is knowing when to go home.

Good afternoon, everybody. This is Kodo Radio. This is Scotty 2. It is, 2:43-ish here in Kodo Studios. We're in Telluride, Colorado, on KOTO, also at KOOK in Ridgeway, Colorado, KOTO.org on the internet, and, you know, things like that. Thanks for listening this wonderful Tuesday, the 12th of May. It's off-season-ish, but I'll try not to make it too much too more difficult for you.

0: this is Hank Williams speaking for all the boys and saying if the good Lord's willing and the creeks don't rise, we'll see you for long. And until then...
1: Once again, this is KOTO Coda Radio in Telluride, Colorado. It is almost 3 o'clock. Coming up very soon, the Telluride High School Radio Club. But until then, you're stuck with me. And that's probably the best thing that happened in your entire life.

0: You're in tune with KOTO. This is the Tide High School Radio Club. We got some special guests in the studio today, like West Billings and Mallory.
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0: Happy birthday to Steve Winwood, George Carolyn, Yogi Berra, Deb Dion, Tova Davis, George Alley, Tom Fleming, Larry Stevens, Mike Kimball, Michael Wilt, Catherine Hepburn, Bert Backtrotch, Kim Fields, and Jared Polis. Happy birthday! Meet U.S. Congressional Candidate Alex Keloff at the Telluride Workshop of his By the People campaign tour tomorrow, Wednesday, May 13th, from 1:30 to 3 p.m. at Wilkinson Public Library. Join the discussion and let the candidate hear your needs. Mountain Village hosts its annual community cleanup today. This year is expanding to 2 days in two different parts of the community. Tomorrow, Wednesday, May 13th, cleanup day will take place in Village Court Apartments, and on Thursday, May 14th, a second cleanup day will take place in the Meadows neighborhood. The entire community is invited to participate from 2:30 p.m. to 5 p.m. both days. Tomorrow, Wednesday, May 13th, join San Miguel County, the Western Region Wildfire Council, and Telluride Fire Protection District at 5:30 p.m. at Wilkinson Public Library for a presentation on how to prepare for wildfire, and what to do if one arrives. There will also be information about mitigation resources for property owners. There will be simultaneous Spanish interpretation available. Thursday, May 14th, Telluride Art hosts the Creative Exchange, an evening where emerging and established artists gather to share the knowledge, skills, and stories that fuel their work. 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Whether you're a full-time working artist, an educator, a student, a maker, or simply someone curious about creative expression, the Creative Exchange is open to you. 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
3: 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Telluride Arthur 1 School District Board of Education, BOE, work session takes place Monday, May 18th at 3:30 p.m. in the Bridal Veil Conference Room and via Zoom. 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Zoom links and meeting packets can be found at TellurideSchool.org. The San Miguel Education Fund, that's CODO's governing board, holds a regular meeting on Monday, May 18th at 5:15 in the Telluride Room at Wilkinson Public Library and via Zoom. The agenda and Zoom link will be posted at KOTO.org when available. 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And now the weather. It's currently 75 degrees at the Purple House on Pine. Take it away, Wes.
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2: 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It's coming up on 6 p.m. In one moment, we have Off the Record. We are talking Mountain Film. It is right around the corner next week. Crazy to think. So we're going to be talking with the folks behind the festival and some of the filmmakers. At 7 p.m., it's Powsurf Radio. 9 p.m., Brothers Raz. And starting off tomorrow morning at 6 a.m., Crocodile Dundee. Thanks for tuning in. We'll be back in one moment with Off the Record.

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1: 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I am your host, Julia Caulfield, from the news team. And this evening, we are talking about Mountain Film. It is right around the corner, kicking off next Thursday. And so we are here to chat with folks who are behind the scenes